0: The programs will be broadcast today on 100.1 Akashwani Gold from 9:10 a.m. onwards. They can also be heard on News on AIR app and News on AIR official YouTube channel. This is Akashwani giving you the news. For quick news updates round the clock, follow us on our X handle at AIR News Alerts. And for details of stories and more, log on to our website www.newsonair.gov.in and download News on AIR app. Uttar Pradesh government has suspended 4 state government officials in connection with the Lucknow fire incident, which claimed lives of 15 students. The state police has registered a case against 6 individuals and arrested 4 accused persons last night. More from our correspondent.
1: 4 officials from Lucknow Development Authority, Fire Department and Electricity Department have also been suspended following directives from Chief Minister Yogi Adityanath. Aliganj Police has registered an FIR under relevant sections of the BNS and the Uttar Pradesh Fire Service Act against 6 named accused and other responsible persons. State government has ordered a high-level inquiry into the fire incident. A special investigation team, SIT, was formed to investigate the incident and its members will submit their report within 7 days. At least 15 people, mostly students aged 16 to 25, died in tragic fire yesterday afternoon. The fire broke out at an animation coaching center operating above a shop in the Purania area of Aliganj, triggering panic among students. 9 students were injured and have been admitted to King George Medical University, Lucknow. Sushil Chandra Tiwari, Akashwani News, Lucknow.
0: 4 cargo ships carrying shipments of urea, diammonium phosphate, DAP and sulfur are heading towards Indian ports after successfully crossing the Strait of Hormuz. These vessels are on their way to designated ports across the country, including Krishnapatnam and Kakinada ports in Andhra Pradesh, Paradip port in Odisha and the Mundra port in Gujarat. Chemicals and Fertilizers Ministry said that these fresh imports will immediately offload to supplement the nation's existing fertilizer buffers and secure ongoing agricultural requirements. The ministry said that the country's cumulative fertilizer stock position stands at a robust 196 lakh tons compared to 168 lakh tons during the corresponding period last year. The Indian Embassy in Doha has announced that Qatari authorities have confirmed the deaths of 12 Indian nationals in Sunday night's Ras Laffan LNG explosion. In a social media post, the embassy extended its condolences to the bereaved families and offered prayers for the departed souls. It also stated that Qatari authorities confirmed all those injured in the incident are in stable condition and receiving appropriate medical treatment. External Affairs Minister Dr. S. Jaishankar has express grief over the loss of lives and injuries, including those of Indian nationals. In a social media post, Dr. Jaishankar said that the Indian Embassy in Doha continues to be in touch with Qatari authorities and is reaching out to render assistance to the families of Indian nationals affected by the tragedy. At least 13 people have been killed and 66 injured after an explosion at Qatar's largest gas facility. National Security Advisor Ajit Doval held talks with Chinese Foreign Minister Wang Yi, focusing on key aspects of bilateral engagement, including progress and normalization of the ties between the two countries. The talks were held on the sidelines of the ongoing 16th BRICS National Security Advisors meeting in New Delhi yesterday. In the meeting, Mr. Doval underlined that stable, predictable and constructive bilateral relations will contribute to building trust and better understanding between the two sides. External Affairs Ministry spokesman Ranthi Jaiswal said the two sides reviewed recent developments in bilateral relations and noted progress towards gradual normalization. Star shuttlers Lakshya Sen and Tanvi Sharma will lead India's challenge at the US Open Super Badminton Tournament beginning today in California. World number 14 Lakshya Sen, seeded second, will take on Belgium's Julien Carrage in the opening round of the men's singles event. Former World Championships silver medalist Kidambi Srikanth, seeded fifth, will face Chinese Taipei's Liao Zhuo Fu in his first round match. In women's singles, India has a strong contingent of 7 players in the main draw, led by 5th seed Tanvi Sharma and 6th seed Devika Sihag. 17-year-old Tanvi will open her campaign against Germany's Yvonne Lee. In the opening match of the London round of the FIH Pro League, the Indian men's hockey team will take on arch rivals Pakistan today. This will be the first encounter between India and Pakistan since their Asian Champions Trophy clash in Hulunbuir, China in 2024, where India emerged victorious with a 2-1 win. The head-to-head record over the last 10 years heavily favours India, who remain undefeated across 17 matches with 15 wins and 2 draws. India Meteorological Department IMD has forecast heavy to very heavy rainfall over Assam, Meghalaya, Sub-Himalayan West Bengal and Sikkim for the next 2 days. IMD said that heavy rainfall conditions are also expected over Bihar, Arunachal Pradesh, coastal Karnataka, Madhya Maharashtra, Goa, Odisha, Telangana, Kerala and northeastern parts of the country today. And now for a look at today's newspapers, it's over to Subhadra Ramachandran.
2: Thank you, Sunil. The blaze in a building in Lucknow and the death of Indians in Qatar LNG hub blast are the top stories in most dailies today. Keir Starmer resigning from the Prime Ministership of the United Kingdom appears on the front page of newspapers. Under pressure, Starmer quits as PM. Sixth Brexit in UK in 10 years, headlines the Times of India. Fresh power shift in UK as Starmer quits, writes Hindustan Times. US-Iran forward 6-day roadmap to final deal, reads the headline in the Tribune. The US has temporarily lifted curbs on Iranian oil sales and dollar-denominated payments, writes the paper. The Indian Cybercrime Coordination Centre of the Ministry of Home Affairs has sounded alarm over a new cyber fraud known as boss scam or CEO impersonation fraud, reports the Pioneer. An engineer from Rajasthan used artificial intelligence to hack into the Rajasthan Public Service Commission portal and delete his competition for a government job, writes the Indian Express, highlighting the misuse of AI platforms. And finally, to enhance ease of commuting and strengthen availability of amenities, the NHAI is developing vehicle repair and puncture service facilities along national highways and expressways, reports the Asian Age. And with that, it's back to you, Sunil.
0: Thank you, Subhadra. And now, before we end the bulletin, the headlines once again. Prime Minister Narendra Modi says principle of nation first has been driving force behind India's transformation into a fast-growing, credible and reliable global power. President Draupadi Murmu to confer Padma Awards during second round of civil investiture ceremony at Rashtrapati Bhavan today. Uttar Pradesh government suspends 4 officials in connection with Lucknow fire incident. 4 accused arrested. 4 ships carrying fertilizers heading towards Indian ports after crossing Strait of Hormuz. Qatari authorities confirm death of 12 Indian nationals in Ras Laffan LNG explosion. And Lakshya Sen and Tanvi Sharma to lead India's challenge at US Open Super Badminton Tournament beginning today in California. And with that, we end the morning news. Have a nice day.

This is Aakash Vani Shillong, the Northeast News Bulletin, read by Deme Bandabla. The headlines. Guwahati to be connected with Dubai and Abu Dhabi through direct flight services from 4th of August. Manipur Chief Minister Yumnam Khemchand Singh calls for collective efforts for successful implementation of national education policy. Tripura Chief Minister Dr. Manik Saha stresses need for greater public awareness among citizens to ensure effective implementation of cleanliness and sanitation. Ambu Bachi Mela begins in Kamakhya Temple, drawing people from across the world. And now for the news in details. Guwahati will be connected with Dubai.

In Abu Dhabi through direct flight services from 4th of August, Assam Chief Minister Himanta Biswa Sarma said direct air connectivity from Guwahati to the United Arab Emirates, Thailand, Singapore and Bhutan has already been established. Mr. Sarma expressed hope that the new links would provide fresh impetus to trade, investment, tourism and international relations of Assam. Direct flight services from Guwahati to Vietnam would be launched in the near future. These initiatives are aimed at developing Guwahati as an air connectivity hub for Southeast Asia, the Chief Minister said. Manipur Chief Minister Yumnam Khemchand Singh has called for collective efforts by the government, teachers and the public for successful implementation of the National Education Policy 2020. Speaking after inaugurating a three-day workshop on school education reforms organized by Vidya Bharati Shiksha Vikas Samiti in Imphal yesterday, the Chief Minister highlighted the importance of mother tongue-based learning. He said skill development should be strengthened to achieve the vision of Viksit Bharat 2047. Mr. Singh also noted that Saturdays were made working days to compensate for academic and administrative disruptions caused by the recent law and order situation in Manipur. Tripura Chief Minister Dr. Manik Saha has stressed the need for greater public awareness among citizens to ensure effective implementation of cleanliness and sanitation across society. He was speaking at the inaugural session of a workshop on the role of elected representatives, social organizations and clubs under the Solid Waste Management Rules 2026 at Rabindra Sattar Bakshiki Bhavan in Agartala yesterday. Dr. Saha underscored that cleanliness helps prevent the spread of diseases, reduces healthcare costs, enhances economic productivity and improves the overall quality of life. The Tripura government has prioritized modern and scientific waste management with special emphasis on waste segregation, reduction of plastic pollution and maintaining cleanliness in urban areas. Nagaland Governor Nand Kishore Yadav has emphasized the transformative power of education, describing it as a key pillar in realizing the vision of Viksit Bharat 2047. Addressing the Biyatikram Education Conclave in Dimapur yesterday, he highlighted the importance of innovation, critical thinking, skill development and lifelong learning in the age of artificial intelligence. Mr. Yadav said quality education can unlock the vast potential of the Northeast and position the region as a vibrant hub for knowledge, research and economic growth. In a landmark achievement for healthcare in Mizoram, the state's first ever transcatheter aortic valve implantation, or TAVI, was successfully performed at the Cardiology Center of Ebenezer Hospital on 21st June. The procedure involved replacing a patient's aortic valve through an artery without the need for open-heart surgery. TAVI is regarded as a major advancement in modern cardiology and is currently available in only a limited number of hospitals across Northeast India. The procedure was completed successfully, marking a significant step forward for cardiac care and medical services in Mizoram. The Meghalaya Early Childhood Development Mission received the Gold Scotch Award at 108th Scotch Summit Public Policy Forum in Regulatory Framework for Viksit Bharat in New Delhi. The award recognizes Meghalaya's pioneering efforts in building a comprehensive and collaborative model for early childhood development, placing the state among the country's leading innovators in social development and governance. Led by the Department of Social Welfare, the mission has successfully brought together the health, education and community and rural development departments, faith-based organization, community institutions and frontline workers to improve outcomes for children. Manipur Governor Ajay Kumar Bhalla interacted with five internally displaced students and their guardians at Lok Bhavan, Imphal yesterday. The students currently staying in relief camps and hailing from More and Chorachandpur have been selected for free education up to class 10 at Dun Sanskriti School in Dehradun, Uttarakhand. The sponsorship covers boarding, lodging, uniforms and other essential facilities, while the Assam Rifles will bear their travel expenses. Encouraging the students to make the most of the opportunity, the governor appreciated the Assam Rifles for supporting and nurturing displaced students. Tripura

Sanjana, and also noted that rising demand continues to outpace supply of fish. Arunachal Pradesh Chief Minister Pema Khandu has highlighted that Buddhist gonpas or monasteries are much more than places of worship, describing them as the spiritual, cultural and social heart of the Monpa community that help preserve faith, traditions, values and identity across generations. Mr. Khandu made the remarks after attending the consecration ceremony of the newly established Tikwar Gonpa at Yusum village in Tawang district yesterday. The chief minister described the celebration at the picturesque Yusum village as a deeply meaningful occasion for the people of the region. The Tikwar Gonpa has been established as a full-time monastery and will serve as a spiritual sanctuary center for education and a cultural anchor for the entire community. The spiritually famous Ambubachi Mela at Kamakhya Temple in Kamrup, Guwahati began last night, with the administration gearing up to welcome lakhs of devotees in the next 4 days. The doors of the temple were closed on Prabriti, marking the beginning of the annual menstrual cycle of goddess Kamakhya. The Mahajagya will be conducted continuously for 3 days and three nights on 23rd, 24th and 25th June. The main ceremony will take place on 26th June after the Nibriti, when the doors of the temple will be opened for the public. Assam Chief Minister Himanta Biswa Sarma has welcomed devotees from across the world who have arrived in Assam. Sikkim Chief Minister Prem Singh Tamang yesterday submitted his enumeration from under the ongoing SIR exercise in his native Soreang district. The Chief Minister urged all eligible citizens to complete the submit their forms within the stipulated timeline to facilitate the completion of the SIR exercise in Sikkim. Drone-powered postal services will soon be introduced in Assam, the Chief Minister's office said yesterday. It will help in connecting rural and remote areas with eco-friendly operations. These services will connect remote regions faster, reducing delivery times from hours to minutes. A 17-year-old girl from Kolasib district who was allegedly trafficked for employment was reunited with her family after being rescued by the West Bengal police and brought back to Mizoram on Wednesday night. Kolasib District Child Protection Unit informed that the minor was lured with promise of a spa job in Maharashtra. Two suspects were arrested by West Bengal police during a train inspection and charged under anti-human trafficking laws. Following coordination between child welfare authorities in West Bengal and Mizoram, the repatriation process was completed after several months. The case comes weeks after police rescued four minor Mizoram girls from allegedly being trafficked for prostitution under the guise of employment opportunities in Uttarakhand. And with that, we end the Northeast News Bulletin from Akashvani Shillong. Have a nice day.

0: educationist and staunch patriot. In a social media post, Prime Minister Modi said Dr. Mukherjee dedicated his life to the country's development. He said Dr. Shyama Prasad Mukherjee's unwavering conviction, courage in public life, and commitment to national interest continue to inspire generations. Union Home Minister Amit Shah today said that Dr. Shyama Prasad Mukherjee's vision has been realized with the abrogation of Article 370. Mr. Shah paid tribute to Dr. Mukherjee on his death anniversary, describing him as one of India's greatest leaders whose contributions helped preserve the country's unity and integrity. Addressing a gathering in New Delhi during the launch of NAFED's auction portal, Mr. Shah said June 23rd holds special significance for Bharatiya Janata Party workers as it marks the day Shyama Prasad Mukherjee sacrificed his life for national unity. On the occasion, Mr. Shah also said the National Agricultural Cooperative Marketing Federation of India Limited, NAFED, is helping around 74 lakh farmers in the country. He launched NAFED's auction portal, nafix.in, in New Delhi. India has welcomed a Memorandum of Understanding, MOU, reached between the United States and Iran. Addressing the 16th BRICS National Security Advisors meeting in New Delhi, National Security Advisor, NSA, Ajit Doval said the development will strengthen energy security around the world. He also welcomed the opening of the Strait of Hormuz and highlighted that it will help remove supply chain bottlenecks and address shortages of commodities such as fertilizers and chemicals.
1: India welcomes the MOU reached between the US and Iran. We have got cautious optimism and we hope that it will work. It will help energy security. Opening of the Strait of Hormuz is a very welcome development. It will remove supply chain bottlenecks and many of the shortages in the field of, say, fertilizers and chemicals, etc., will be met with. And the freedom of navigation that will be available to the countries in the region and beyond probably will also greatly improve our economic prosperity.
0: India and the United States opened high-level trade talks today to salvage and recalibrate a proposed bilateral trade agreement after changes in U.S. tariff policy disrupted a framework negotiated earlier this year. Commerce and Industry Minister Piyush Goyal met United States Trade Representative Jameson Greer and U.S. Ambassador to India Sergio Gore in New Delhi. Both sides are aiming to conclude an interim trade pact before the 24th of July, when Washington's temporary 10% tariff on imports from trading partners is set to expire. The National Testing Agency, NTA, today announced the results of Common University Entrance Test, CUET 2026, for undergraduate admissions. Candidates who appeared for the examination can now access their scorecards through the official CUET portal. According to NTA, more than 15 lakh candidates registered for the entrance test this year, while over 11 lakh candidates appeared for the examination. The agency said the examination was conducted over 19 days in 35 shifts across 321 cities, including 13 international locations. In FIFA World Cup, Argentina star captain Lionel Messi has created history after he scored 18 goals, surpassing Germany's Miroslav Klose's record of 16 goals to become the highest goal scorer in World Cup history. In a super clash, Argentina defeated Austria 2-0 in their Group J match in Arlington, United States, last night to secure a place in the round of 32. And with that, we end this news bulletin.

0: on Akashvani.
1: Our series People's Padma on Akashvani, in which we speak to Padma awardees for the year 2026. Now we bring you an exclusive interview with Dr. Suresh Hanagavadi, renowned for his work on hemophilia care and advocacy, who would be honored with Padma Shri. Interviewer is Akashvani correspondent H.R. Sudhindra.
2: We have with us Dr. Suresh Hanagavadi. He is just not in medical profession as a doctor, but he is a crusader with a mission against hemophilia, a medical condition in which the ability of the blood to clot is severely reduced. He set up Karnataka Hemophilia Society in 1990 that treats patients with hemophilia for free. He does not charge anything for the treatment. And he is a professor at JJM Medical College in Davangere. We are today privileged to have Dr. Suresh with us in Akashvani. Welcome to the program, Doctor.
3: Namaste.
2: Dr. Suresh, you belong to a family where, including you, several members of the family, I think, suffered from this hemophilia. How did you cope up with this condition, and what are the difficulties faced by people who have hemophilia?
3: Yes, I am born with hemophilia in a non-hemophilia family. My maternal uncle also had hemophilia, and my mother was a carrier. So whenever we used to go to our grandparents' house, my mama, when he came to know that I too have hemophilia, he used to tell me, you should become a doctor or do some research in this field, as there is nothing available for treatment or any guidance. Because many doctors doesn't know about hemophilia. That's why you should take up medicine and become a doctor. But those days, I was not interested in hemophilia, in medicine. I wanted to become a pilot.
2: Oh, I see.
3: Whenever a plane sound I heard, I used to come out of the house, look at it, and one day I want to become pilot.
2: Oh, I see.
3: But Mama, every summer vacation when we went, he used to tell the same thing. But one summer vacation turned the whole scenario, destiny in fact. So he had severe headache, and he took me along with him to the hospital where now I am working, the district hospital, Chikiteri General Hospital. And he met doctor. He was telling that I am sensing brain bleed. I have a severe headache and vomiting. Please give me 2 to 3 units of blood. But the doctor got ego hurt, I think. He replied that whether I am doctor or you are doctor, you are asking me to transfuse blood. Show me that report, this report. So then he thought it is a sinusitis, and he prescribed antibiotics and painkiller and sent us out of the OPD. In front of that hospital, there is a Visveshwaraya Park. In that stone bench, he was lying down, and with severe headache, he was plucking his hair. Even in that pain, he never forgotten to tell me, that's why I'm asking you to become a doctor. Then we went back home in Harihar. So then after entering into medical studies, I realized what will happen when there is a huge clot over the brain, and he lost consciousness, half of the body paralyzed. The whole family around him saw inch by inch his death. After 1 week, he died. And this incident really disturbed me a lot. Why doctors did not treat my mama, and why they didn't know about hemophilia? So then, as he was telling me repeatedly, I determined to become a doctor at any cost.
2: Okay.
3: So my mama's death was my
2: rigor for
3: to be following up become medicine.
2: Okay.
3: Since I am also sufferer, those days nothing was available. The treatment, my bleeds were not treated. But anyhow, with great difficulty and the support of my mother and parents, and especially teachers, because school absenteeism is more common in hemophilic children.
2: Yeah.
3: So they used to come home and teach me, give notes and all. So with all this support, I completed the science PUC, and I got my government medical seat in private medical college, that is in Davangere, JJM Medical College.
2: Oh, it's the same place.
3: Yeah.
2: Where you are now, sir.
3: Yeah. So I completed MBBS. Then I realized my limitations, because in the counseling, though I got MS ophthalmology, realizing the difficulties of taking rounds, surgeries, I cannot take it up. And I realized, even without treatment now, having difficulty in walking, well, in another 10 years or 20 years, I may have very crippling disabilities.
2: Oh, see.
3: Where I may not be able to take up this kind of profession. And I

0: preferred MD pathology with the two reasons. Actually, MD pathology is a laboratory medicine. And even I can involve in the field of blood so that I can serve my blood brothers. Mm. And second point is, as I told you, Saru, involve myself in the field of blood.
1: Okay. So, I mean, the patients who are suffering from hemophilia, now the patients are benefiting because of the result that you had engaged. So, can you tell us in brief, what are the causes of hemophilia and is it treatable?
0: Hemophilia is a congenital bleeding disorder that is since birth. The main cause for hemophilia is lack of certain clotting protein. There are 13 clotting proteins. They act in a cascade and ultimately forming a fibrin. But if any one clotting protein is missed in the cascade, this cascade will not continue. If it doesn't continue, there is no fibrin formation and the patient continues to bleed. In most common protein missed in hemophilia is factor 8, we call. Factor 8, that is nearly 80% of the patients suffer factor 8 and followed by factor 9. Though A and B are there, clinically they are alike. We cannot distinguish whether they are factor 8 or 9. We need a laboratory diagnosis. In lab, certain battery of investigation we have to do and pinpoint a particular factor deficiency they lack in their blood. And because the treatment is replacement of this missing clotting protein at every instance of bleeding. So those who are factor 8 deficiency, we need to transfuse, replace factor 8 only. So we can cause temporary clotting and bleeding stops.
1: So there's no permanent cure for this, but some remedy to mitigate the pain.
0: Yeah. Hemophilia is a genetic in nature because to make you understand, so in our cell, each cell has got 23 pairs of chromosomes.
2: Yeah.
0: Thread-like structures.
2: Yeah.
0: And these thread-like structures are formed as a result of billions of genes, we call. So genes determine the disease or even our characters, everything.
2: Yeah.
0: So there is a gene particularly responsible to produce this clotting protein.
2: Yeah.
0: And thus that gene is defective. So out of these 23 pairs of chromosome, there is one pair of chromosome we call sex chromosomes. It determines the sex of the baby. Okay. And this gene which is responsible for factor 8 or factor 9 production is located on X chromosome. So, because of this, you know, in male, we have X and Y. Whereas females, there is no Y.
2: Yeah.
0: They have both X chromosomes.
2: Yeah.
0: So, since it is on X chromosome and it is defective, males definitely suffer because Y is not related. So, males are sufferer. Whereas females, they have two X chromosomes. Even one is defective. Another normal chromosome is able to produce some certain amount of clotting protein. So that's why they don't suffer, but they can carry this defective gene to their offspring. But that doesn't mean every woman in the family of hemophilia need not be carrier.
2: Right.
0: Because you know there is one more normal X chromosome. So any boy inherits mother's defective chromosome will be a sufferer. But at the same time, there is a normal chromosome. If that is inherited, luckily, that boy will never get hemophilia. In the same way, the daughters, any daughter who inherits a defective chromosome will not suffer, but becomes carrier.
2: Carrier.
0: But at the same time, there is one more normal chromosome. If fortunately it is inherited, the daughter will never become carrier.
2: Carrier.
0: So that's why each pregnancy has got a risk of either having hemophilic child or normal or the daughter with the carrier or not with carrier. So this is one. And I told hemophilia genetic. But one fact I would like to share, all the families you may not get this history, previous history, because 30% of our hemophilia families without any known previous history may have hemophilic child. That is because of spontaneous mutations. That can happen to anybody. So in hemophilia, that's why we discourage consanguineous marriages.
2: Ah, right.
0: Because consanguineous marriages, genetic disorders, they are more common.
1: So, would also like to know about Karnataka Hemophilia Society that was formed by you and who all helped you in its growth.
0: Yeah. Because of this not completion of my medical studies, my goal was to reach my blood brothers. So that's why we started Karnataka Hemophilia Society in 1890, registered, and I'm proud to share

0: with you during, I was doing my internship, the first internship salary, that remuneration, I spent for registration of Karnataka Hemophilia Society. Though it is small amount, but that gives me an immense pleasure.
1: Correct.
0: That I registered society with my first earning in the life.
1: Okay.
0: So that is one. And when we started with 9 hemophilia families.
1: Okay.
0: 9 hemophilia families. And yes, we affiliated with the Hemophilia Federation India, which is in Delhi, because to get these expensive medicines, because see, these are all imported. Imported medicines are very expensive. An average one bleeding episode to treat, 8,000 to 10,000 rupees it costs. Even middle class families cannot afford. So these were the challenges when we started this society. But anyhow, with the help of our Hemophilia Federation, we started getting these medicines and we started giving at an affordable cost, subsidized cost. But even that also was difficult.
1: Yeah.
0: When a patient, very poor patient lands up in our center with a brain bleed, we have to give the injection first. If we don't give, he will die. If you give, who will bear that subsidized cost? So these were the situations we started facing regularly. So then in the medical college, being a teacher, so I had students, two students of mine who were doing internship. They proposed one idea. How long you will struggle like this? Let us organize one event. So at least on 50,000 we can raise. So that's how it started. We called that first fundraising program as Kusuma 96. Because in Kannada, we call hemophilia as Kusuma Roga. In Kusuma 96, we did not have much money. So that's why we went to different colleges in Davangere, Alkamars and every college. And we told, we created awareness about hemophilia and our intention to raise funds. And we told them, we don't have money to give you costumes and all those. We'll give you an opportunity, stage. Okay, we'll you perform it. So like this, all Bharatanatya, then skit, so many talented students got together and we could organize the first fundraising program to raise. And even during that time, everybody got involved. And to tell you, Sakal Inspector, then Ravinarayan and Surendra Babu from MICO, every section of the society we went and appealed for the support. That's why we could successfully conduct this program and raise funds.
1: Yeah. Because of your work in the social sector and how you are helping out this hemophilia patients, you are the recipient of Rajya Sabha Award and then Shrestha Divyanga Award from, by the President. You have won. The government has recognized your social work by Padma Shri. So what does it mean to you, this recognition? So can you tell us as to how you react to these awards that are given by the civil society and by government?
0: 25th, I received a phone call which was really surprising to me when I was told that government has recognized your services and conferring Padma Shri Award. So really, it was those moments I cannot forget. Then this Padma Shri, yes, recognition has come, but I am standing in front as a leader of, in this community, but there are so many people involved, supported me from the beginning. Here, I would like to mention one great human being, Dr. S.P. Balasubramaniam. Though we raised the first fundraising program, many patients started coming. Many are poor patients. They were not affordable. Therefore, we planned one more Kusuma 99. On 17th April is observed as World Hemophilia Day. So we chose that day and we wanted to organize a program similar to 96. Then we went to Dr. S.P. Balasubramaniam. He told, I don't have much time. In 10 minutes, you tell me what I should do. Then and everything is explained about hemophilia and our intention, our society, poor children suffering. He became so touched. He told, you are all doctors. I am not a medical doctor, but I have doctorate in music and singing. Please give me an opportunity. Then we were shocked actually, because such a great celebrity, that kind of program, you are not in a position to organize. Mm-hmm. The same thing we told, say, especially the expenses, remuneration and all those things. When he laughed, I told, who asked you money? So this is my contribution to the cause. Don't worry about the expenses. And he readily accepted and came down here.

0: he performed 3 hours enthralling songs, really helped us to raise a substantial amount of fine. Then after completion, we requested him, sir, you should be with us. You have given turning point in the history of our hemophilia society. Then he told, I am always with you. You need to tell me what I should do. Then you become patron, Mahaposhaka. So then that's why he told, every year I will give one day for hemophilia cause to relieve pain from the children. Can you see the commitment he gave? In his lifetime, no? He stood with us for 21 years, last year of his life. And 5 mega event he gave. And each mega event brought us moral strength as well as financial growth. So, meantime, one local philanthropic woman, Kiruvadi Girichamma, she donated the cost of the land allocated by our Davangere authority. This is how. I always tell, Girijamma gave the site and S.P. Balasubramanian started singing from the bottom of his heart. And as the days passed on, we could construct exclusive building,
1: okay,
0: creating facilities for all blood disorders, especially bleeding disorders, under one roof.
1: Okay.
0: We have a diagnostic lab, we have blood bank. There are still more rarer bleeding disorders, factor 30 and 5. So for them, there is nothing available. So we have to give either plasma or cryoprecipitate. So that's why our board has taken a decision. Any inherited bleeding disorder, as per the government notification, hemophilia, thalassemia, blood and blood products are free.
1: Not only hemophilia, you're catering all
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1: 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And I congratulate you again for winning the Padmashree. 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
0: Thanks
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1: Good evening, dear listeners. 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Born on 23rd June 1977 in Mechanicsville, Virginia, Jason Mraz has spent more than two decades inspiring audiences with his positive lyrics, soulful music, and feel-good melodies. Tonight, we will take a journey through his life, music, and some of his most memorable songs. Let's begin with a song that reminds us that no matter how far we travel, home is always in our heart. Here's 93 million miles.

That was 93 Million Miles, a heartwarming song from Jason Mraz's 2012 album Love is a Four-Letter Word. Jason grew up in a small town in Virginia. As a child, he loved performing and participated in short school plays and cheerleading activities. After high school, he briefly attended college in New York, but soon realized that music was his true calling. He moved to San Diego, California, where he began performing in coffee houses and small venues. Those intimate performances helped him develop the distinctive style that fans around the world would later fall in love with. Now let's move to a song that perfectly captures Jason's philosophy of gratitude and kindness. Here is Have It All.

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Jason's breakthrough didn't happen overnight. Years of performing in cafes and clubs eventually earned him a recording contract. In 2002, he released his debut album, Waiting for My Rocket to Come. The single, The Remedy, I Won't Worry, introduced him to mainstream audiences and established him as a unique singer-songwriter. Over the years, Jason became known not only for his music, but also for his positive outlook on life. That spirit shines brightly in Have It All, a song inspired by a blessing he heard while traveling in Asia. Now, here's another beautiful song that showcases Jason's gentle songwriting. Here is Love Someone.

That was Love Someone from Jason's 2014 album, Yes. The song reflects Jason's belief that love and human connection are among life's greatest gifts. While it wasn't a major Billboard Hot 100 hit, it became a fan favorite and received international chart attention, including appearances on Billboard charts in other countries. As Jason's career progressed, he earned multiple Grammy Awards and became one of the most respected singer-songwriter of his generation. His music blends folk, pop, jazz, reggae, and soul influence into a sound that is uniquely his own. Next up is a song that celebrates joy and movement. Here is I Feel Like Dancing.

What an infectious tunes, right? So that was I Feel Like Dancing, released in 2023. The song marked a return to the upbeat and playful style that many fans associated with Jason Mraz. It entered the UK official single sale chart, peaking at number 91. Jason's music have

always encourage listeners to embrace optimism, and this track is no exception. But when we talk about Jason Mraz, there is one song that truly changed everything. In 2008, he released a song that would become a global phenomenon and cement his place in pop music history. The song is Jason's biggest hit and peaked at number 6 on the Billboard Hot 100 and spent an incredible 76 weeks on the chart. The success of the song transformed Jason from a respected singer-songwriter into an international superstar. Here is I Am Yours.

Welcome back, and if you are just joining us, you are tuning into Western Music Program with Malmit Lepcha celebrating Jason Mraz's birthday, his life and music. The song I Am Yours earned Grammy nomination and became a soundtrack for countless memories around the world. Let's enjoy one more song that perfectly reflects Jason's positive outlook. The song encourages us to stop worrying about yesterday or tomorrow and embrace the present, an idea that runs through much of Jason Mraz's music. Here is Living in the Moment.

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Authenticity, optimism, compassion, and a genuine love for connecting with people through music. Before we end tonight's celebration, let's enjoy our last song, I Won't Give Up.

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0: शामिल। सरकार ने कहा अल नीनो के कारण कमजोर मॉनसून के संभावित असर से निपटने में किसानों की मदद के लिए अग्रिम तैयारियां की जा रही हैं। मौसम विभाग ने दिल्ली, हरियाणा, चंडीगढ़ और पश्चिमी उत्तर प्रदेश में कल तक गरज के साथ तेज हवाएं चलने का ऑरेंज अलर्ट जारी किया। इसके साथ ही समाचार संध्या का यह अंक समाप्त हुआ। नमस्कार।
1: Good evening. This is Akashvani and I'm Saira Mujtaba with the news at 9. The headlines. Prime Minister Narendra Modi says BRICS has vital role in deepening security cooperation and addressing challenges like terrorism and cyber security. President Draupadi Murmu presents Padma Awards at 2nd Civil Investiture Ceremony. Journalist P. Narayanan, tennis legend Vijay Amrit Raj, actors Mammootty and R. Madhavan, and singer Alka Yagnik among renowned recipients. Government says it is making advanced preparations to help farmers deal with the possible impact of weak monsoon caused by El Nino. IMD issues orange alert for thunder squall in Delhi, Haryana, Chandigarh and West Uttar Pradesh till tomorrow. Indian men's hockey team beat arch rivals Pakistan 4-3 in opening match of FIH Pro League in London. And in FIFA World Cup, Portugal to take on Uzbekistan in Houston, US. And now the news in detail. Prime Minister Narendra Modi today said that in a changing global landscape, BRICS has a vital role in deepening security cooperation and addressing shared challenges from terrorism and cyber security to emerging technologies. Prime Minister Modi met national security advisors and senior security officials of BRICS countries, that is Brazil, Russia, India, China and South Africa, in New Delhi this evening. In a social media post, he also highlighted that India's BRICS chairmanship will seek to advance practical cooperation, support the priorities of the Global South and contribute to a safer, more secure and inclusive world. Prime Minister Narendra Modi has stressed on Nagrik Devo Bhava and urged officers to keep citizens at the centre of governance. Interacting with 183 officer trainees of IAS 2024 batch who have been attached as assistant secretaries in various ministries and departments in New Delhi today, Mr. Modi called upon young civil servants to lead India's journey towards Viksit Bharat at 2047. The Prime Minister urged the young civil servants to dedicate themselves to nation building with a strong sense of purpose, innovation, and citizen-centric governance. The Prime Minister also highlighted the growing role of women in nation building, noting that more than 40% of the current batch comprises women officers. Agriculture and Farmers Welfare Minister Shivraj Singh Chauhan today said that the government is making advanced preparations for Kharif season to help farmers deal with the possible impact of a weak monsoon caused by El Nino. Addressing a press conference in New Delhi, Mr. Chauhan said that the country had so far seen around 43% less rainfall and that the monsoon was expected to remain weak in July too.
2: Overall rainfall has been 43% below normal so far, and according to the weather forecast, conditions are likely to remain weak until the week ending 2nd July. This means that our kharif crops could be affected. We have been preparing for such situations for quite some time. An assessment has also been carried out to determine how many districts may be affected. Based on the current projections, around 315 districts are likely to experience deficient rainfall.
1: Mr. Chauhan said that states have been advised to promote crops like pulses, coarse grains and oilseeds, which require less water and can still perform well under difficult conditions. He said scientific protocols, timely crop planning and district-level preparedness were being strengthened in coordination with the states. Mr. Chauhan added that Krishi Vigyan Kendra, AgroMet units and other advisory channels are being used to ensure that farmers receive timely guidance. The International Centre for Ocean Information Services, or INCOIS, has begun issuing specialised bulletins on the potential impacts of the ongoing El Nino event on maritime sectors. The first bulletin was released by Shivela Member of Parliament Konda Vishweshwar Reddy at an event in Hyderabad. The bulletin states that the El Nino event is steadily developing and is expected to peak during winters between November 2026 and January 2027. Sea surface temperatures in the Indian Ocean are projected to remain above normal till May.

0: 2027. President Draupadi Murmu presented the Padma Awards at the second civil investiture ceremony at Rashtrapati Bhavan this evening. Journalist P. Narayanan, tennis legend Vijay Amrit Raj, actors Mammootty and R. Madhavan and Sengalka Yagnik are among the decorated recipients. A report.
1: This year, the government had announced a total of 131 Padma Awards. These include 5 Padma Vibhushan, 13 Padma Bhushan and 113 Padma Shri Awards. Padma Bhushan was given to 7 persons, including former tennis player Vijay Amrit Raj, actor Mammootty and playback singer Alka Yagnik in today's ceremony. Politician Shibu Soren was awarded the Padma Bhushan posthumously. 57 persons received the Padma Shri Award, including cricketer Rohit Sharma, actor R. Madhavan and former Prasar Bharati CEO Shashi Shekhar Vempati. Actor Satish Shah was given the Padma Shri posthumously. Vice President C.P. Radhakrishnan, Prime Minister Narendra Modi and Home Minister Amit Shah were among those who were present on the occasion. Suparna Saikya, Akashwani News, Delhi.
0: The National Testing Agency, or NTA, today announced the results of Common University Entrance Test, CUET 2026, for undergraduate admissions. Candidates who appeared for the examination can now access their scorecards through the official CUET portal. According to NTA, over 11 lakh candidates appeared for the examination this year. A 3-member special investigation team or SIT probing the alleged anomalies in donations and offerings at the Ayodhya Ram Mandir has submitted its initial probe report today. The report was submitted to Additional Chief Secretary Home Sanjay Prasad by SIT head Vijay Vishwas Pant, who is Commissioner of Lucknow. The high-level panel was constituted by the state government to investigate alleged financial irregularities and misappropriation of funds. This is Akashvani giving you the news. For quick news updates round the clock, follow us on our X handle at AIR News Alerts. And for details of these stories and more, log on to our website www.newsonair.gov.in and download the News on AIR app. Welcome back. You're listening to News at 9. The Ministry of External Affairs today confirmed the death of 12 Indian citizens in an explosion in Qatar. Addressing media in New Delhi this afternoon, Ministry spokesperson Randhir Jaiswal said a total of 66 people were injured in the incident and are currently receiving medical treatment.
2: We lost 12 of our nationals in the tragedy in Ras Laffan gas field where an explosion happened. Several other people have also been injured. I am told that some 66 people are injured across nationalities. We don't know exactly how many of them are Indian nationals, but all those people who are injured are safe. We are talking to the local authorities for the identification of the mortal remains, as also for the transportation of mortal remains to India. We are also in touch with the family members of those who have died in this very unfortunate accident.
0: Responding to the comments made by Pakistani Defense Minister Khwaja Asif on the situation in Pakistan-occupied Kashmir, the spokesperson said such remarks are desperate attempts by the neighboring country to cover up its own failings and deflect attention away from its human rights abuses.
2: Such remarks are desperate attempts by Pakistan to cover up its own failings and deflect attention away from its human rights abuses. We categorically reject these fabricated claims with the contempt that they deserve. The ongoing protests in Pakistan-occupied Kashmir are a direct consequence of Pakistan's decades-long policy of systemic economic exploitation, denial of fundamental rights, and administrative oppression. We hope the international community will hold Pakistan accountable for its misdeeds and abuses.
0: Mr. Jaiswal said that since the signing of MOU between the US and Iran on the 17th of June, 11 India-bound vessels have transited through the Strait of Hormuz. He hoped that the remaining India-flagged vessels would also be able to cross the strait soon. The Tamil Nadu government has set up a helpline to assist people affected by the fire tragedy in Qatar. Chief Minister C. Joseph Vijay today announced an ex gratia of 10 lakh rupees each to the families of those who lost their lives in the incident. He said the state government is taking steps to bring back the mortal remains of the 3 victims in coordination with the Ministry of External Affairs and the Indian Embassy in Qatar. Prime Minister Narendra Modi has congratulated Ethiopian Prime Minister Abiy Ahmed Ali and the Prosperity Party on their decisive victory in the Ethiopian parliamentary elections. In a social media post, Mr. Modi said, "India greatly cherishes its historic, multifaceted and deep-rooted ties with Ethiopia." Mr. Modi also reaffirmed his commitment to deepening the bonds of friendship between the people of India and Ethiopia. The Supreme Court today stated

0: The Delhi High Court order directing premature release of a life-term convict in the 1993 Kolkata Bow Bazaar blast case. A bench comprising Justices P.K. Mishra and Sanjeev Sachdeva gave the interim relief on a plea filed by the West Bengal government, challenging the 5th of June order of the High Court directing forthwith release of the 77-year-old convict Mohammad Rashid Khan. In Gujarat, Aam Aadmi Party MLA Chaitar Vasava may lose his assembly membership following his conviction in an assault and extortion case. Gujarat Legislative Assembly Deputy Speaker Purnesh Modi said that a person sentenced to 2 years of imprisonment cannot legally continue in office and is also barred from contesting elections for 6 years. Chaitar Vasava, his wife Shakuntala Vasava and 8 others were recently convicted by the Rajpipla Sessions Court in connection with the 2023 case involving the assault of Forest Department officials, extortion and offences under the Arms Act. The India Meteorological Department or IMD has issued an orange alert for thunder squall activity with wind speeds likely to reach 60 to 70 kilometers per hour over Delhi, Haryana, Chandigarh and West Uttar Pradesh till tomorrow. Delhi NCR today witnessed a sudden spell of intense weather as heavy rainfall, dust storms and strong winds swept across the region. Heavy rainfall conditions are likely over Assam, Meghalaya, interior Karnataka, Madhya Maharashtra, Orissa, Telangana, sub-Himalayan West Bengal and Sikkim for the next 2 to 3 days. Meanwhile, IMD said heat wave conditions are likely to persist over Bihar, East Madhya Pradesh, East Uttar Pradesh and Vidarbha during the next 2 to 3 days. In hockey, India defeated Pakistan 4-3 in the thrilling FIH Men's Pro League 2025-26 clash in London a short while ago. Pakistan took a shock lead against the run of play in the first quarter as Ahmed Nadeem scored after a penalty corner. After squandering a number of penalty corners, India finally equalised in the second quarter, courtesy Abhishek Nain's goal. Neelkanth Sharma scored soon after to give India the lead. Sukhjeet Singh added India's third goal with a superb strike. Rajinder Singh sealed the win with a brilliant drag flick from a penalty corner in the fourth quarter. Shakil Moeen and Abu Mahmood scored the other two goals for Pakistan. In the FIFA World Cup, Portugal will face Uzbekistan in a Group K fixture at Houston in US, with Cristiano Ronaldo's side aiming to bounce back after being held to a draw in their opening match. The match will begin at 10:30 p.m. Indian time. In Group L, England will take on Ghana in a highly anticipated clash in Boston at 1:30 a.m. India finished another successful day at the ISSF Junior World Championship, with the country's shooters adding 3 more medals, including 2 silver and 1 bronze to their tally in Zoll, Germany. Shiva Narwal won the silver in the men's 10-meter air pistol junior event with an impressive performance, while Yu Pratap Singh Rathore claimed the bronze in the same event, ensuring a double podium finish for India. India also secured a silver in the men's 10-meter air pistol junior team event. With these 3 medals, India's overall tally has risen to 15, comprising 5 gold, 3 silver and 7 bronze. India and the US opened high-level trade talks today to salvage and recalibrate a proposed bilateral trade agreement after changes in US tariff policy disrupted a framework negotiated earlier this year. Commerce and Industry Minister Piyush Goyal met US Trade Representative Jamie Sangria and US Ambassador to India Sergio Gore in New Delhi. Benchmark domestic equity indices declined sharply by 1.2% today, mirroring losses across global markets. We have a report.
1: Sensex plunged by 893 points to close at 76,201, while Nifty shed 279 points to settle at 23,824. In the foreign exchange market, the rupee depreciated by 6 paise to close at 94 rupees and 74 paise against the US dollar. In the Indian bullion market, 24 carat gold was trading 1.1% down at 1,46,870 rupees per 10 grams, while silver was trading 3% lower at 2,28,370 rupees per kilogram a short while ago. With Intikab's report, Arjun Chowdhury for Akashvani News.
0: And now, before we end the bulletin, the headlines once again. Prime Minister Modi says BRICS has vital role in deepening security cooperation and addressing challenges like terrorism and cyber security. President Draupadi Murmu presents Padma Awards at 2nd Civil Investiture Ceremony. Journalist P. Narayanan, tennis legend Vijay Amritraj, actors Mammootty and R. Madhavan and Singh Alka Yagnik among renowned recipients. Government says it is making advanced preparations to help farmers deal with the possible impact of weak monsoon caused by El Nino. IMD issues orange alert for thunder squall in Delhi, Haryana, Chandigarh and West Uttar Pradesh till tomorrow. Indian men's hockey team beat arch rivals Pakistan 4-3 in opening match of FIH Pro League in London. And in FIFA World Cup, Portugal to take on Uzbekistan in Houston, US. That's all in the news at 9. Good night.

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1: Today, President Draupadi Murmu has conferred the Padma Awards 2026 at the second civil investiture ceremony held this evening at Rashtrapati Bhavan in New Delhi. India's highest civilian honours after the Bharat Ratna, the Padma Awards have once again celebrated extraordinary individuals whose work has touched countless lives across the nation. The President conferred 65 Padma Awards. Among the distinguished personalities honoured today were tennis legend Vijay Amritraj, acclaimed actor Mammootty, celebrated playback singer Alka Yagnik, and Indian cricket captain Rohit Sharma. The Padma Awards are conferred in three categories: Padma Vibhushan, Padma Bhushan, and Padma Shri. Instituted in 1954, these honours recognise exceptional and distinguished service in fields ranging from art and literature to science, medicine, education, social work, sports, public affairs, and industry. The awards have come to symbolise not just excellence, but also selfless service and commitment towards nation building. This year, the President of India approved the conferment of 131 Padma Awards, comprising 5 Padma Vibhushan, 13 Padma Bhushan, and 113 Padma Shri honours. A significant number of awardees belong to the category often described as India's unsung heroes, individuals whose contributions may not always make headlines but have profoundly transformed lives and communities. Among the Padma Vibhushan awardees are legendary actor Dharmendra, former Supreme Court Judge K.T. Thomas, renowned violinist N. Rajam, and veteran leader V.S. Achyutanandan. The Padma Bhushan recipients include celebrated actor Mammootty, playback singer Alka Yagnik, tennis icon Vijay Amritraj, and industrialist Uday Kotak. The Padma Shri honours have been conferred upon leading sportspersons, including Rohit Sharma, Harmanpreet Kaur, and Savita Punia, along with actor R. Madhavan, and several outstanding contributors from science, literature, and social service. Together, these awardees reflect the diversity, talent, and spirit that define contemporary India. The first civil investiture ceremony for the Padma Awards 2026 was held at Rashtrapati Bhavan on the 25th of May, where President Draupadi Murmu conferred awards upon 66 distinguished personalities in the presence of Vice President C.P. Radhakrishnan, Prime Minister Narendra Modi, and other union ministers. Today marks the second phase of the investiture ceremony, continuing the tradition of honouring excellence across the nation. At the heart of the Padma Awards lies a unique philosophy. Over the years, the government has increasingly focused on identifying grassroots achievers whose work has created a lasting impact at the local level. The result is a People's Padma, honours that celebrate service, dedication, and perseverance, regardless of fame or recognition. Citizens across the country now actively nominate deserving individuals through an open nomination process. This democratization has helped bring national attention to grassroots innovators, tribal artists, environmental champions, educators, healthcare workers, and social reformers who may otherwise have remained unknown outside their communities. Among the recipients this year is Professor Shafi Shauk from Jammu and Kashmir, who has been awarded the Padma Shri for his outstanding contribution to literature and education. A distinguished scholar, linguist, poet, and author, Professor Shauk has dedicated decades to preserving and promoting the Kashmiri language. Through his academic work, writings, and literary contributions, he has helped strengthen the cultural and linguistic heritage of Kashmir.

0: कश्मीर यूनिवर्सिटी के सबसे बड़े लोगों से हुई। उन्हीं दिनों कश्मीरी डिपार्टमेंट नाम की कोई चीज थी ही नहीं, तो उसको कायम करने के लिए एक जद्दोजहद शुरू की कि यहाँ कश्मीरी डिपार्टमेंट होना चाहिए। तो 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
1: Another inspiring recipient is Nilesh Manlewala from Gujarat, who has received the Padma Shri for his remarkable contribution to organ donation awareness. For over two decades, Manlewala has worked tirelessly to promote organ donation and encourage families to support life-saving transplants. His efforts have played a major role in facilitating thousands of organ donations and helping patients receive a second chance at life. His work stands as a powerful example of how one individual's commitment can transform an entire social movement. Let's listen to what he said, speaking exclusively to Akashvani News.
2: ये सबसे बड़ा अवार्ड था। आज भी मैं यही कहता हूँ, आज पद्मश्री आने के बाद में भी मैंने यही कहा कि आज भारत सरकार ने जो हमें सम्मान दिया है, ये सम्मान है जिन ब्रेनडेड व्यक्ति के परिवारजनों ने अपने 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
1: The Padma Awards 2026 also honor excellence in science, technology and innovation. One of the notable recipients is Dr. V. Kamakoti, an eminent computer scientist and academician. He is currently serving as the director of Indian Institute of Technology, Madras. Through his contributions to indigenous computing technologies, digital innovation and education, Dr. Kamakoti has played a significant role in strengthening India's technological capabilities. His work reflects the growing importance of scientific innovation in achieving the vision of an Atmanirbhar Bharat. This is what he said in an exclusive interview to Akashvani.
3: My academic journey started. I joined a school called Vidya Bharati, a very cool school. I was very much deeply into cricket. Then I took violin. Then I started learning violin. And that journey continued for 18 years after that. Plus one and plus two, I joined another school, PS Senior Secondary School. That was a turning point. A in education is very, very important to me. See, any technology that we see, there's a good and bad. And it's very important to take all the good and eliminate all the bad. And this elimination of the bad comes from two good habits, good type of people who develop those systems. And then regulation. So three things play an important role. Today we have at least 3-4 companies who are working based on Shakti. And that is extremely important today. We need semiconductor companies here. Not just design companies, but system companies which can make the entire system. So we have developed, if you say a mobile phone, right? There's some person who make the application processor. There's somebody who licenses the processor to them. So there's a company which licenses the processor and somebody makes a chip out of it. So we have companies which make the core and license it.
1: Among this year's inspiring Padma awardees is Budh Tai, a grassroots social worker from Maharashtra whose life has been dedicated to the welfare of tribal communities. For decades, Budh Tai has worked tirelessly to improve the lives of women and children in remote tribal regions. Through her efforts in education, healthcare awareness, nutrition and community empowerment, She has helped bring positive change to some of the most underdeserved sections of society. Let's listen to what she said, speaking exclusively.

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0: The Padma Awards have long celebrated the extraordinary achievements of individuals across generations. This year's list includes accomplished personalities from fields as diverse as music, cinema, sports, public affairs, medicine, social work, and entrepreneurship. Several renowned personalities were honored during the first investiture ceremony, while many others were felicitated during the second phase of the awards. Together, they represent the countless stories of perseverance, excellence and service that define modern India. The Padma Awards are not merely recognitions of achievement, they are acknowledgments of values. Whether it is a teacher preserving traditional knowledge, a scientist pushing the boundaries of innovation, a social worker uplifting marginalized communities, or an artist keeping cultural traditions alive, each Padma Awardee embodies the spirit of service before self. The awards also serve as an inspiration to younger generations. They remind citizens that meaningful contributions can emerge from any corner of the country and from any walk of life. Padma Awards shed a light on people who have spent decades working quietly, often without public recognition. Their journeys reaffirm the belief that dedication, integrity, and commitment eventually find their rightful place in the nation's collective memory. The evolution of the Padma Awards into what is often described as the People's Padma has made these honors more inclusive and representative. As India continues its journey towards becoming a developed nation, such individuals play a crucial role in strengthening society, preserving culture, advancing knowledge, and inspiring future generations. Their stories demonstrate that nation building is not the responsibility of a few, but the collective efforts of millions. From the valleys of Kashmir to the towns of Gujarat, from laboratories and classrooms to cultural institutions and community organizations, the Padma Awardees of 2026 represent the very best of India's talent, compassion and determination. Their achievements remind us that true success lies not merely in personal accomplishment, but in creating a positive impact on society. As the nation celebrates these distinguished citizens, the Padma Awards continue to reaffirm a timeless message that service, excellence, and dedication remain among the highest ideals of public life. And it is these ideals that continue to shape India's journey forward. As Swami Vivekanand once said, "Arise, awake, and stop, not till the goal is reached." The journey of each Padma Awardee embodies this spirit of perseverance, excellence, and service.
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0: This is Akashvani. In the program Money Talk, now we bring you a discussion on key highlights and takeaways from Niti Aayog's Trade Watch Quarterly Report. The participants are A.K. Bhattacharya, Economic Analyst, and Arjun J. Chaudhary, Anchor.
1: I'm joined by A.K. Bhattacharya, and today's topic of discussion is on Niti Aayog Trade Watch Quarterly Report, which is an analysis and monitor of real-time trends in the India international trade. AKB, to begin with, let's try and understand what Niti Aayog is doing with this Trade Watch quarterly report to inform everyone around in terms of what our trade performance is for the quarter. How do you see this report beneficial for the economy of India?
2: Thank you, Arjun, for having me here. This is a quarterly report that is brought out by Niti Aayog, which is the Union Government's think tank. This is a recent initiative, and every quarter, the Niti Aayog comes out with its findings on what is really happening on the trade front. International trade accounts for a good chunk of any country's economy and economic activities. It is important to monitor how India's trade is performing, both on imports as well as exports front. So this latest report, which was released a couple of days ago, brings out some of the trends, and these trends are important because they also cover, apart from the fourth quarter of the last financial year, they also cover the performance of India's trade in the entire financial year of 2025-26. Now, remember that February 28 is the date when there was the West Asian conflict, and before that was the trade tariff war. So this entire 25-26 trade performance was something that was being closely watched and monitored. And this report shed some important light and very important perspectives on how India performed on the external sector, particularly on exports and import of merchandise goods and services.
1: This eighth edition, which has come out on the 23rd of June, the reliance is on pharmaceuticals and how India's dependence on China, or in terms of active pharmaceutical ingredients, 65% is being imported from China. You have key starting materials as well. And you've seen even the comment from the Sri Ashok Lahiri of the Niti Aayog, who says that it's recommended that there is a diversification of trade partners because of the West Asia crisis you mentioned earlier, and the trade disruptions before that because of Donald Trump's tariff policy. So how do you see these recommendations and these observations in the eighth edition of the quarterly report?
2: Well, you referred to aspects of this report. One is the overall trade, and the other is the focus on the pharmaceutical sector. Let me change the sequence and let me first begin with the overall trade focus. Now, what does this quarterly report say about India's overall trade performance in 2025-26? Now, what it says is this: if you look at both merchandise as well as services trade, they actually grew by 5.4% or so at a time when global markets were turbulent. Now, which essentially means that India's overall exports and imports, which is international trade, both in merchandise and goods and services, had risen to almost $1.84 trillion. Now, this has happened at a time when the global markets were turbulent. Exports grew by 4.2%. And imports grew at a higher level by 6.5%. But the fact that the deficit level was just around 2% or so, it shows that India has shown some remarkable resilience on the foreign trade front. Of course, services have come in very, very handy, very useful, and our merchandise goods exports took a hit. Remember, the annual growth rate in services exports have been in double digits, is almost 10.3% over a period of the last 10 years, so the annual growth rate of that. And it makes India one of the world's largest services exporters. Actually, India is the eighth largest services exporter. Now, what we see from this report is a gradual shift away from goods to services, and this is a very significant shift. Actually, 26-27 probably would see for the first time, if this report is to be seen as an indicator, that

0: Your services exports will be more than what India's merchandise goods exports have been. So far, merchandise goods exports used to be almost around 52-53% of India's total exports. And current year, most probably, you will see a reversal where more than 50% of India's total exports will be services and not merchandise goods. I think globally, India will be setting a new trend of sorts where a developing economy actually is earning more foreign exchange dollars through services rather than merchandise goods. The second takeaway, which is a sector focus, is that how India has continued to deal with a globally adverse situation in the pharma world. The pharma sector, remember, is an area where access to global markets, particularly the developed markets, is a cause for concern because of regulatory issues, various things. And in spite of that, India's non-active pharmaceutical ingredients exports have actually risen to almost $35.8 billion. And indeed, India is one of the world's largest generic drug exporters. Almost 20% of the global supply is accounted by India. So the pharma sector actually shows India's resilience, and also because it creates jobs. I think this report brings out the necessary policy responses that are needed to sustain pharmaceutical trade exports, particularly to countries like China. And we import a lot of drugs from China. So probably the report, without mentioning anything in particular, but by giving the compositional breakup of the pharma sector's exports, is underlining the need for diversifying India's pharma exports. And similarly, on the trade, it is underlining the need to look into the services exports area, where we are growing at a much faster rate than in merchandise goods exports. And therefore, there is need to reclaim the position in the merchandise goods area so that it can create more manufacturing sector jobs and not just depend on the services sector growth. So that is the policy responses that this report is highlighting without saying anything specifically.
1: Well, what we've also seen is the free trade agreements that India has entered into to grow its overall trade across the globe and diversify the sectors that are going into exports themselves. You have the India-EU free trade agreement, which has been inked. You have CETA, which is the India-UK comprehensive economic and trade agreement. And then you have the India-Oman SEPA, India-New Zealand free trade agreement. You have the India EFTA, TEPA, which is with Iceland, Norway, Liechtenstein and Switzerland. How do you see the imports from partners under these free trade agreements? Have they gone up? Have they come down? And more importantly, exports to these partners, have they gone up or have they come down based on the quarterly report?
0: Well, it's a very important point that you have raised, Arjun. What happens with a free trade agreement is that just as Indian consumers have access to these countries from with which the country has the free trade agreement with relative ease, similarly, Indian industry can actually export its goods and produce and services to these countries. So this report actually highlights this important element in India's overall foreign trade structure. It does not rightly comment on some of the exports and imports from countries that you mentioned, because there the foreign trade agreement is yet to be fully operational. But it does focus on around a dozen such countries and regions, including ASEAN and I think Oman also. And what its conclusions are very, very instructive. It says that India's trade with FTA partners, and it looks at the last quarter, which is the January to March quarter of 2026, and it notes that exports to these FTA partners has gone up by around 8%, whereas imports from these FTA partners has grown by 4%. Now, this is a different indication. Normally, what we have seen is India's overall exports are growing at a lower rate than our imports. Where imports growth is faster than exports growth. But the Niti Aayog study brings out a very important element in the character of our trade, that these dozen or 13 countries with which it studies, which with we have the FTA, which is

0: operational, our exports are growing at a faster rate of 8% than our imports are growing at a 4%. So therefore, there is hope in the manner in which we are signing these FTAs, and this fear that if we sign FTAs, our country will be flooded with cheap imports is probably exaggerated, and it's a sign that India must engage with FTAs with a lot more confidence and a lot more hope that it will help Indian exporters to gain access to newer markets and new regions.
1: Well, India's trade to GDP ratio is at 45%. Exports are primarily to North American region, 21%. EU, 18%. How do you see our policies shaping with the changing dynamics of tariffs, logistical costs, policy interventions, and manufacturing and export competitiveness?
0: It's very important that we not only look at our export performance through the lens of the foreign exchange earned through our exports of merchandise, goods and services. It is also important that in what way we are improving the capabilities of Indian exporters, Indian manufacturers, Indian service providers at home. Now, there are a variety of issues there. What kind of ease of doing business norms are in place, in what kind of compliance burden that we are imposing on the Indian exporters, what kind of access that we have allowed the Indian exporters to have to import material, and what kind of policies, like even the sectoral policies like the productivity-linked incentive scheme, are geared toward achieving higher exports. So I think it is not just enough to sign new FTAs, but it is equally important to equip the domestic producer, domestic exporter, to become more competitive and allow him or her have easier access and cheaper access to imports, which means that we need to address the tariff rigidities or tariff rationalization is the order of the day. We have made some progress in the last couple of years in particular in bringing down the overall tariff rates, but we are still not up there if we want the tariffs to enable the vast number of MSME exporters to access the cheap imports so that they can compete with the global players, exporters from Vietnam or from China or from Bangladesh,
1: right,
0: and we have gained the market share.
1: So we have the trade figures for the month of May, which also talks about merchandise exports, services surpluses of $17.7 billion, merchandise exports at $45.2 billion. How do you see that improving, especially in the global situation where oil is allowed to move through the Strait of Hormuz? Right now, 67 million barrels of inventory, which is on that strait right now, is finding its way to its destination. How do you see these figures improving for South Asian economies, especially India?
0: Well, India will not be the only country to benefit from lower oil prices, but India will benefit more because our dependence on oil is more. So what had happened in the last few months, particularly after March, when crude oil prices had crossed the $100 per barrel mark, cost of producing goods for exports had gone up. Now that those prices, crude oil prices, have come down and the latest number is something around $78 a barrel, clearly Indian exporters will also benefit. So if we have not done well on our exports front in the last few months, I think is a sign of hope.
1: Well, thank you so much, AKB, for giving us the latest on the Niti Aayog Trade Watch quarterly report.
0: Thank you, Arjun.
2: 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The participants were A.K. Bhattacharya, economic analyst, and Arjun J. Chaudhary, anchor. 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